Cypress Hill on AusCat Radio, Hand on the Pump. We also heard back there Xanadu from Olivia Newton-John. A great story that Teresa told me is she loves the song Xanadu. She loved the movie as a kid. And to this day, that song still makes her smile and it makes her twirl. Everybody loves to twirl, especially in a cute skirt, because then that gets all twirly too. So Teresa and Miguel, his songs are going to come up in a second, have a business called Gimme Chopped Cheese and More. You can find them on Instagram, Gimme Chopped Cheese and More, or you can try one of their pop-ups. They're going to be doing one on May 25th at the Village over there. Another great, great business on Tennessee. Again, May 25th, Gimme Chopped Cheese and More. All the melty cheese and yummy sandwiches you could ever want. I can't even explain. You have got to go try the pop-up. So Miguel wanted to hear Weezer and a great song called Good Life. But before that, his song Sabotage on AusCat Radio.

Hoscat Radio. I'm Helly V. Two great songs, Haircut 100 and Fantastic Day, and the song Kiss Me. It's originally released by the band Tin Tin back in 1982. And then that version that we heard is a re-record by the lead singer and guitarist, now known as Stephen Tin Tin Duffy. Both those songs were for an amazing woman at a woman-owned business called Alibi Bookstore on Marin Street. She has tons of wonderful books. And remember, if you haven't heard me say it before, that if you're looking for a specific book, Karen can order it for you as well. And they also have little great gifts as well there. You got to walk around and see for yourself. Morningstar Delights. It is delicious food. It is Lisa Morningstar, and she is a catering genius. I'm not just saying that again. I have eaten her food. It is so good. If you want to get in touch with her, morningstardelights.com. She wanted to hear Diana Ross, a great classic from 1980, and first The Doors and Changeling on OzCat Radio.

0: OzCat Radio. I'm Helly V. Two amazing songs from an amazing girl who has started a group called Mad Youth. They are from Beck. That was a Bay Area band called Like Roses and Broken Things. And we heard Black Winter Wells in the song 480. Beck is an amazing girl. This is what Mad Youth is all about. It's located now. It just opened a couple weekends ago in downtown on Marin Street, and this is what she wrote, exactly what she wrote. Mad Youth is an artist collective on a mission to change the world through art and community. Geared toward teaching teens about the fun of making physical media, they're going to be offering various classes and open studio hours. They're focusing on everything from screen printing to stop motion animation, and they hope to be a home for all of the awkward misfits who struggle to find their place in the world. I have always been a misfit. I used to call myself a misfit toy. I am from that island. Now let's talk about hot sauce. It's called Black Bee Hot Sauce. 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Pineapple Coconut Habanero with ginger is so good. 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You can actually find them locally all over the Bay Area. 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So Black Bee Hot Sauce is run by Starla and the owner, the founder, and the devoted hot sauce lover, Biambu. Biambu is also a local musician. Here's an amazing song. It is so good. Wait till you hear it. It is called Can't Follow Footsteps on OzCat Radio.
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OSCAT Radio. I'm Helly V. Great music today. I want to thank you all. I'm going to go backwards actually for a minute. We heard a song back there called Can't Follow Footsteps. Amazing song by amazing person here. He's a business owner in Vallejo, Black Bee Hot Sauce. Also, apparently an amazing musician. If you have music maybe that you've come up with and it's upbeat, send it to me, djhellyv@gmail.com. I think next week I'm going to try to throw in Biambu's other song and maybe some of your songs. Any local would be great. So back there too, we heard Easy Beats, Friday on My Mind from 67, and oh my God, the Gun Club, they are amazing. That song was called Sex Beats, and that both actually songs were from Tina, from what she dreamed up, her business, woman-owned business. She dreamed it up, she made it reality about 10 years ago. It's called Black Box Radio Stars. Basically, it's a theater troupe, and they perform with what is called radio play. Most times, it's at the Mira Theater. It's on Daniels Ave over there. Their next play is based on a great old movie that I love, Arsenic and Old Lace. You can see them, find them, Black Box Radio Stars here in Vallejo. So, I want to thank you all for your patience and kindness today. I have chatted a lot, and I'm going to chat a little bit more. Local businesses, thank you all. You have been wonderful. Again, djhellyv@gmail.com. 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The whole reason I get to play in this radio world again, and also a huge asset to our diverse, our inspiring community. The reason we get to hear tons of amazing music 24 hours a day and people, and I am so extremely thankful to her. She has two great songs, Lionel Richie, and then we'll hear One Direction. And who is this? This is Katie, right here at 89.5 OSCAT Radio.

0: 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Hey, I'm going to be doing this show remotely because I'm having a hip surgery. What? A jitterbug without a hip? Oh. So I'm going to be doing some of these shows for a bit.
1: He studied to be a lawyer, but he never got a case. Every time they'd look for that cat in court, he'd be doing the panty waste of stuff.

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0: That means, oh, there we go. My plug got unplugged. So that means, oh, geez, technical difficulties here. So if you don't know, let me tell you.
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0: That's right. You listen to OzCat Radio, and you know it. We whip it here. Whip it right. So let me kick it off. Give me a little Queen. 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

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There we go. 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

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That was watching the detectives, but it wasn't Warren. It's Elvis. Elvis was the one to watch the detectives. That's probably a good choice. So, Joe, why did she come in through the bathroom window, bro?

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Speak much, Chuck. Okay, what's going on here? Why are you doing that? I only wanted one song, not two songs. So anyways, that was Los Lobos this time. Let's get back into it. Little Leon Russell. A song for you.

All right, everybody, that was some Leon Russell. And a little song for you. 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Big Chiquita here, put some tunes in your ears. Let's get back into it. What do we say about all the young dudes?

so funny how so many people, when this came out, thought it was the Beatles. Nope, not the Hoople. In the back of the day, put a few bucks in my pocket. We used to play a game when I worked at this restaurant. Who is this? The Beatles. Nope. Not the Hoople. Hey, Rod, does every picture tell a story?

Yeah, Rod wasn't feeling it right there. He pushed Patty out there. Give you every picture. Everyone wants to rule the world. Oh, my God. I need glasses. But Rod said he's feeling it now. So let's kick it out there, Rod. He tells us, every picture tells a story.

Yeah, every picture tells a story. Rod feeling it there. I'm kind of glad he pushed Patty up in front of him. Take the back seat for a second. So what we got next? The Who. That's who. Bob O'Reilly.

How nice of Todd wanting to get Leroy a woman. All right. You got my little gypsy soul. Tommy Bolin.

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0: That's right. All right, let's get back into it. Toto, going to hold the line for you.

That was Tommy James and the Shondell, Crystal Blue Persuasion, baby. Yeah, those guys came from back in my old neck of the woods, back in Niles, Michigan. So we got Talking Heads. They want to take me to the river. Why? Why do you want to take me to the river?

All right. We got the police sending out a message in a bottle. You think they know about texting nowadays. You know that? Get up to date, dudes. You're listening to Housecat Radio, KZCT, 89.5 on your FM dial, Vallejo's very own community radio station. I got about another 30 minutes. Then we got the Golden Lady coming in here with Sounds of the Caribbean. So get ready for that. It's always some good music. So anyways, we got some Peter Gabriel, Salisbury Hill. Rasta!

oops, I clicked over to a different box. That was a big boo-boo. Anyways, once again, some Peter Gabriel, Salisbury Hill.

Fonzie. He likes those slit skirts. Then we had a little Ringo Starr before that. Good Night Vienna. So now we got a, it's in the air tonight. Phil Collins seems to think it's in the air. Is it in the air?

So, do you think Phil can feel it in the air tonight? Well, that's it. My time's up. I'm out of here. Got the Golden Lady following me up with those sounds from the Caribbean. Yeah, she's always got the good stuff. So, I'm out of here till next week. And I'm going to leave you with the Pretenders. Pack it up, baby.

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I'm Karim Kendra, hanging with Sumo, y'all. 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

anyone can have good taste when it comes to music. There are lots of people with no flavor who have excellent taste in music. 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I try to bring you a show that you don't just hear, but an overall experience.

tracks, buttery wax, and other hella tight make you feel all right on a Friday night. Supersonic and cosmic dynamite to tickle and delight, to please, tease, and ignite your ear holes, mind, body, and soul. What we just heard was KNT, also known as Knuckle Neck Tribe,

Kevin. Kevin, call Fillmore. 1552. 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

corner in this community. 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
1: ...who is an inmate in a California state prison. To deny charges, hang up now. To accept charges, press 5 now. You're not...

0: Leo.
1: Hey, tis him. Maytime down here kicking it with these Southside ballers, shot callers, 20-inch blade crawlers, you know what I'm saying? You in the land, baby, where the trunks pop, tops drop. Pat told you that, you know what I'm saying? 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

0: Unlike swift executions designed to end life quickly, Lingqi was engineered to extend suffering for hours, sometimes days, serving as both punishment and spectacle. The condemned would face not just death, but the complete destruction of their dignity before an audience of hundreds.
1: Yes, yes, yes. Death by a thousand cuts. This right here is Life by a Thousand Spirits. That's not the name of the song. This is Diode with a track called Headroom. New music from the Bay Area. Turn it up.

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a little under the weather today. 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But the harder they hit us, the louder we become. Kinda like the skin on a drum, you know what I'm saying? I was born botanical, the soul of an animal. Deep beneath the layers, I sink my roots. 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

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She said, in time, all is revealed. Box of light, be unsealed. Now listen to me, son. Be like the skin on

teardrops of the night. My emotions are always there for you. I will never leave you dry.

Good morning. Good morning. It is Morning Brew with Tara B. It is almost, it feels like it's 79, but it looks like it's only 69 degrees today. And it is a wonderful Thursday because we are entering the beautiful month of June. Summer is almost here. And so guess what? We have a special guest today. We have Izzy Drumgoole with One People Tribe, and we are going to talk to her about what she's got going on. There's so many exciting things. You know, listen, guys, I always tell you, you got to make sure that you're involved and you know what's going on. So we're going to set up with, because we're going to stream on Facebook Live as well. So we're going to get into a little bit of, let's see, we'll do some Chris Brown, and then he's got a new one out. So we'll get into some Chris Brown, and then we'll be right back.

Chris Brown, The Part for the Moment, actually, and that is from the Brown album. Listen, if y'all not going to go see Chris Brown and Usher, man, I don't even know what we're doing. No, I'm just kidding. I actually will, I am going to really try to be in the place to be. I really want to be able to make it there. We have a great show today. Like I said before, we've got Izzy Drumgool, and she's going to let us know about all the stuff that she's got going on. So without further ado, we are going to, let me see, I'm going to play one more song so we can just get ourselves situated real quick. I don't want to hold you guys up, so here we go.

0: Lizzy Drum Ghoul in the building, and she is going to talk with us today about all the wonderful things that she has going on. Izzy is an extraordinary, and I mean extraordinary, artist. She works with small business owners. She works, and she actually is managing a facility at GVRD, and that is the Norman King Center. So there are so many wonderful things going on. So we're going to get into it just a tad bit. Izzy, welcome.
1: Good morning.
0: We got phone calls. We got a live stream today.
1: A lot going on. Happy Thursday. Good morning.
0: No, this is Terry. You're live on the air.

0: Okay. Okay, I have to go. We're live on the air. Thank you so much. Thanks for the call. Have a great day. Bye. Okay, guys. Wow, we never get calls, so at least we know we have the ability to have calls. That is the wonderful thing about the upgrades. And in radio, hey, listen, we roll with it. All right, Izzy, we're going to get into what you do here in the community. You are, your company is called One People Tribe.
1: Mm-hmm.
0: Tell us a little bit about One People Tribe. What's it about?
1: Yeah, so I formed it in 2008. Mm. We lived in Reading at the time. We moved out to Vallejo in 2010, and we just kept building really slowly. But it's all about the idea that we are all connected as the human race. I'm biracial. My mother's white, Irish, and my father's African and Native American. And so being raised in Reading, it was a very interesting place to be raised being biracial. Mm-hmm. But my sister's white, my mother's white, my father's black. Like, I saw a little bit of both worlds. Yeah. And so I was like, you know what? We all just need to get along and come together and treat each other with respect and love and compassion and work together to, like, meet our basic needs and then work towards what we want and dream of. My mission is about creative cooperative economics and just everybody being a puzzle piece, you know? Mm-hmm. So
0: I like that.
1: We do a lot of different things to help the community and to make the world more beautiful. And so right now, I was excited to run into you this weekend during the garden tour.
0: Oh, that was so amazing.
1: Yeah, beautiful day. Because we have a lot of things that we've been working on. We were prior, our location was on Georgia Street, just a couple blocks away.
0: Yes, I do remember that.
1: And the building sold during COVID. And so we ended up, being displaced. But we found out that GVRD was looking for somebody to take over the South Vallejo Norman C. King Center. And it was just perfect timing. Everything was in alignment. We put in a bid. We won the bid. And so One People Tribe got a 5-year contract to revitalize the South Vallejo Norman C. King Center.
0: Wow.
1: And so we have been there for 2 years as of April 1st.
0: It's been 2 years already?
1: Mm-hmm.
0: Oh, wow.
1: Yeah, we just have been quietly working. Mm-hmm. It's been really, really challenging because we haven't had any real funding. GVRD said that they would not be able to pay me to be there, like, as a center director.
0: Mm-hmm.
1: I'm not an employee of GVRD. Mm-hmm. I'm a like an independent contractor.
0: Mm-hmm.
1: And so basically they said that they would be willing to do a revenue split. So if there is a rental, that I'm able to keep a portion of that and they get a portion of it as well. So we make money together.
0: Sure.
1: So
0: interesting business model.
1: Yeah. It's interesting because it would be great to get a paycheck, but it's also great to not have to pay rent every 30 days, right? Because that's a huge expense, especially for a beautiful facility. I mean, it needs
0: that's
1: a lot of...
0: That's owned by a district.
1: It's owned by the city of Vallejo.
0: Mm-hmm. Oh,
1: yeah.
0: Interesting.
1: So the GVRD is a special district that manages all of the city's properties.
0: Mm.
1: So, I mean, they have some of their own as well, from what I understand. But the Norman C. King Center is owned by the city, and then GVRD is a long-term leaseholder. And then I'm like a sub-leasee.

0: of theirs, mm-hmm. basically, mm-hmm. to manage the daily operations of the center. Mm-hmm. And so it's exciting because I have an artist collective. I work with a team of wonderful people that have been, you know, volunteering with me for years and really pouring their heart into every project that we do. And so now when we got there, it was like, I mean, I'm essentially like a professional volunteer, mm-hmm. like, right? Mm-hmm. So I was like, I'm using my own money to be able to do programming there.
1: So when you talk about you're using your own money for a program, I want to dig a little bit deeper on that. Yeah. So what are the programs that you guys have at Norman King Center?
0: Yeah, so what we were able to do, because there wasn't any money, I said, well, let's build on what's already working there. And mm-hmm. so Touro University, little did I know, has been there for like 17 years doing a free community clinic that's ran by students, med students.
1: That's really nice.
0: They do an osteopathic clinic, which helps with pain management, it helps with healing, it helps with all types of things. So every Thursday for like 17 years, they have this it might be 18 now, but they turn the multi-purpose room into like a clinic. So they have the dividers, they bring out medical exam tables, they have the game room, which is off to the side of the multi-purpose room. They turn that into like their triage and intake room. And at the same time, Drug Safe Solano is there handing out a lot of supplies for people, like free Narcan, needle exchange, contraceptives. They give out food. So it's like really a thriving space on Thursday. So I'm like, let's build on that. Mm. So when I first like met the faculty, Dr. Shipra Banzel, she's an incredible faculty with Touro. We hit it off and I said, you know, I would love to have more, like build more of a relationship with Touro here. So we started talking about what are different possibilities, and we came up with a culinary program. And
1: so we've seen it's
0: called the Healing Plate.
1: Okay, the Healing Plate. I like that.
0: And so it's basically, she got a grant specifically to develop this program. And the way she got it was by making it a training program for med students to learn how to do group medical visits. And I never knew there was such things as a group medical visit.
1: Right.
0: And so basically they go in and they see like eight patients at a time. And the first appointment, it's a 5-week cohort, and the first appointment is to be able to get your health history. And then the next four are where they bring us all together and they pair two patients up with a med student, and they create a meal plan based on our whole, like all of us collectively, all of our conditions or ailments or whatever. And so, for example, like breast cancer runs in my family. So when we did my private health screening, I said, that's something I want to make sure that I try to prevent. So when they create the menu for that particular evening, they put ingredients that are good to help fight breast cancer or prevent it. So they don't say, oh, Izzy's family has, they say this, you know, quinoa or whatever the ingredient is good at preventing breast cancer. And I know
1: she's talking about me, but
0: she's not disclosing my personal medical issues.
1: Yeah, absolutely.
0: And so we team up, we make the side dish, the dessert, the drink, whatever. And then after we're all done, we come back together and we have a meal together. And she explains to us while we're eating it all, what it's doing for us, how it's like interacting in our body, like, you know, the difference between different types of oils and how seasonings and microorganisms or our microbiome. I mean, it's super fascinating. And we've had, I think it's like over 20 people who've gone through the first 6-month pilot, and it was incredible. And so then there's spinoffs happening from that. And it was just, so that's one program, is the Healing Plate.
1: Now, what is the cost for the Healing Plate?
0: Nothing.
1: Okay, yeah. Perfect.
0: GVRD, their board like approved for the, to support it. So they're working with us to make sure that Touro has the kitchen, because they didn't even know about the kitchen. They've been there all those years, didn't know about the kitchen. But the board approved a 6-month pilot for us to experiment and see.
1: Okay,
0: and then they approved a second 6-month pilot last month. Yeah.
1: So we've got plated, the healing plate. Yeah. Okay, and what other programs?
0: Yeah, so the other thing that we started on New Year's Eve, actually, we started something called the Teeny Tiny Turnip.
1: Yes, I love that one.
0: It's so cute. So the Teeny Tiny Turnip is somebody actually that I work closely with. He came to me and he said he wanted to start doing some raves in Vallejo. Mm-hmm. And I said, oh, okay. And I haven't ever even been to a rave, mm-hmm. but I was like, well, I don't know like how that would work here. I mean, it could, but like, what if we did one for the kids, you know? Mm-hmm. And he was like, I like
1: even better,
0: it.
1: Yeah.
0: And so we started it. We did the first one from noon to three on New Year's Eve. And we basically blacked out all the windows in the multi-purpose room. And we got a bunch of glow lights. Mm-hmm. And we had a bunch of balloons,
1: nice.
0: And like sensory play,
1: oh,
0: like
1: right.
0: DIY
1: okay,
0: things
1: good.
0: That we, you know, because we ain't got no budget, like
1: right?
0: It's coming out of my pocket. And so we made this really cool event, and the parents and the kids loved it.
1: Yeah,
0: we told people, come, it's a baby rave, wear your glow rave stuff, and the parents and a lot of dads like out there dancing on the dance floor.
1: Oh, I love that.
0: Yeah,
1: love that.
0: And so now we're doing it every month.
1: Okay,
0: so
1: good.
0: Our next one's coming up on June.
1: When's the next one?
0: May 30th.
1: Okay.
0: We do it the last Saturday of every month.
1: Oh, okay. So Teeny Tiny Turnip. So
0: yeah.
1: We've got the Healing Plate, Teeny Tiny Turnip. What else have we got?
0: Yes. And so right now, what I'm really, really, really excited about. I mean, I'm excited about all of it because it's been so hard. You know what I mean? But we're just, we're building, right?
1: Yes.
0: So last year, I was contacted by the city of Vallejo and they said, hey, we're having this regular meeting. A gentleman named Sydney, wonderful guy. He's helping people identify grants that are available for community-based organizations to apply for. And so they have these monthly meetings on Zoom. And they said, so I came to the meeting and the Center for Urban Excellence mm-hmm. was a part of that. And they were like, Izzy, if you want to apply for any of these grants, we'd be happy to be your fiscal sponsor.
1: Nice.
0: Because I'm a for-profit business, mm-hmm. but I always work with nonprofits and mm-hmm. do community work. And so we teamed up. They became our fiscal sponsor.
1: Nice.
0: And last spring, I applied for a grant through the state of California, and it was for a broadband access point grant to give people that are low income access to reliable, fast internet services and community or computer literacy. And so the city of Vallejo wrote a letter of support and said that they would help with promoting the space. The Center for Urban Excellence is managing the administrative part of the grant and the money. And then me and my team at the center are putting in a beautiful arts and tech lab. And so that's about to open.
1: Wow.
0: And I'm so excited
1: about
0: it.
1: Any anticipated date yet?
0: Yeah,
1: or is
0: so
1: it
0: we're,
1: still?
0: The grand opening is going to be June 5th.
1: Okay.
0: Yeah. And so I will
1: June 5th.
0: Yeah, this is actually the first that we're announcing it.
1: Oh,
0: so,
1: wow.
0: Yeah.
1: Exclusive.
0: Yeah, yeah, yeah.
1: Yes. Well, we will be there reporting live.
0: Yay, thank
1: yes.
0: you. Yeah, I'm really excited about it. So it was and it's the largest grant I've written too, and I'm very proud of it.
1: You should
0: yes,
1: be.
0: Yes.
1: Yes. You should be.
0: So
1: marvelous.
0: So it's $150,000 for
1: nice.
0: 2 years.
1: Okay, good.
0: And it is
1: wow.
0: It's basically paying for all the seed funding to
1: yes.
0: get it started.
1: Yes.
0: And it also is funding a part-time position. So
1: very
0: I
1: nice.
0: So about that
1: so
0: creative
1: now,
0: cooperative
1: right.
0: economics, right?
1: Right?
0: We created a whole new job
1: yes.
0: for someone.
1: Yes.
0: And we actually just hired them. They're going through the onboarding process.
1: Very good.
0: And so our computer lab technician will be Lewis Michaels.
1: Oh, wonderful.
0: Yes, I'm so excited.
1: Can't think of a better person,
0: right.
1: honestly.
0: And he has a background
1: in teaching
0: and information technology.
1: Oh, that part
0: I didn't
1: know.
0: Know
1: yeah,
0: that
1: I didn't
0: until
1: know that
0: I
1: part.
0: Talked with him about it.
1: Yeah.
0: And I said, oh, this is magical.
1: He's very patient, so being a teacher, so that
0: yes.
1: that would actually make a lot of sense, and it just shows you how, you know, when you don't have much, you have to start. And that's one of the things that we talk about in business is, and I'm so glad to hear you say this, because a lot of folks think that you have to have all this huge startup money to get started. But if you don't have the willpower and if you don't have the mindset to start, you will continuously be stuck in that route. And you are talking to a woman who is telling you, you have to create the opportunities yourself.
0: Yeah.
1: You just have to. So we've got the computer lab coming up.
0: Yeah.
1: Computer and tech lab.
0: Yeah. We actually are going to be using that space not only to just give people access to the internet, mm-hmm. but I work with a team of really amazing creatives, mm-hmm. That also are vendors for the Vallejo Unified School District, mm-hmm. and so some of them have said that they want to come and teach at the center as well. Mm. So one of them, they are going to be teaching DJing, and so they're doing it digitally. Like we have 5 iPads, mm-hmm. 5 Chromebooks, and 5 desktops,
1: wow.
0: and so we're gonna be able to use these in different ways. So once if there's kids who want to learn how to DJ, mm-hmm. then they can come and DJ for the teeny tiny turn up. You know, like, so we're trying to like connect it all like that, right?
1: The creative community.
0: There's somebody who teaches animation and videography, and we're gonna use it for small business development, right? There's people who have ideas and they mm-hmm. don't know where to start.
1: Yeah.
0: I've had to teach myself like so many things through all the businesses that I've built,
1: yeah.
0: that it's like we can hold people's hands and help them like figure out what mm-hmm. how to chase their dreams, mm-hmm. you know? So mm-hmm. it's very exciting.
1: That part is, honestly, now tell me the name of it again, the art and...
0: Arts and Tech Lab.
1: Arts and Tech Lab. Mm-hmm. Okay. So one of the things about that really struck me with the Arts and Tech Lab, and thank you so much for sharing that and giving this that exclusive here.
0: Yeah.
1: I'm so excited about that because honestly, the lack of access here is really sad to see the large number of folks who really just don't have access to internet. And like, you know, and those are low barrier things that we can actually get, you know, we can achieve. So I'm glad to see that. I'm glad to see that you were able to create an opportunity, but more importantly, we are able to have folks come in and train. That's the biggest key, is that when folks come in and they can teach, now we just got to get the folks to come in. But I know that they will, because that's one of the things that, and Norman King Center is right there in District 6, mm-hmm. which is one of the most underserved districts in our city. So it's good to see, you know, the love, the care, the wrapping around of care for the community. And the reason why, you know, things like this is just the starting point. And I believe that there is more opportunity to come. I really do. This is the starting point. You know, that one grant, you know, and congratulations when you said that was the largest grant. That's huge. Yeah. And congratulations on being, you know, that person that connects in the community connection. And I think that's important. You know, it's important to really look at who you can rely on. You know, who can you rely on and who's going to get it done? And you have been able to consistently do that. You didn't fuss, you didn't whine, and you didn't say, oh, this is not what I thought it was. And, right. and because that happens, right? And you probably did it privately, but we just didn't know. But
0: right.
1: but I appreciate the positivity that you always seem to somehow be able to radiate.
0: Thank you.
1: And you know, it really is a true example for others, for myself, for others out in the community. And this is how you are going to actually be successful. Not necessarily successful in a society, what the society norm, being successful in whatever that means to you. And I think mm-hmm. just by gauging and seeing the smile on your face when you were talking about the Arts and Tech Lab, I think we've got some success here.
0: Yeah,
1: so, and just
0: for sure.
1: we actually celebrate you for that too. Thank you.
0: Thank you.
1: That is amazing work you guys are doing down there.
0: Yeah, it's when I heard that the that GVRD was looking for people to take over management of it, I was like, this is God.
1: Yeah.
0: Because when I left that building on Georgia Street, it was so painful. And I'm like, I lost my businesses. I lost my home. I lost my family being together. We were just completely displaced from, like, you know, New Mexico to Sacramento, Davis, you know, my mom, you know, and so it was really challenging. And so people kept saying, oh, there's something better out there for you. I was like, if somebody else says that to
1: me, one more time.
0: And I just was like, what does this mean? Like, what is happening? So then once I was able to get on my feet, I was like, I am going to make sure this never happens again. I'm never going to be in this situation again. And so when I took on this challenge at the Norman C. King Center, and I got there and I started to meet the residents and meet the people that frequent the center, and I started realizing, wow, South Vallejo is completely neglected.
1: Absolutely.
0: And I was like,
1: I couldn't agree
0: God
1: more.
0: Sent me here, because I'm over here, I'm like building, you know, Midtown Vallejo, this black business district first, you know, and and I'm like, which was exciting, you know, because there's a lot of black owned businesses in this area.
1: But there
0: I'm like, it's a different level of meaning for me. And to go in there with, like, you know, hopes and dreams and almost no resources, I was like, it was extremely difficult to survive even, you know? And so I was like, this is going to be a testimony of how to, like, you know, adapt, build, overcome, bring community together, resiliency, you know, and then bringing the voice of the people and amplifying it. The another project that I'm very excited to be working on with Toro University is that, and I've shared with them this vision, you know, that we're creating collectively, and they've contributed to it too. But I said, we really, really need to be very intentional about getting the voice of the community. I don't want to be like, oh, here's one people tribe and we're coming in to give you what we want. That's not why I'm there. I imagine us getting this center so thriving and revitalized that when I walk away, it's self-sustaining.
1: Absolutely.
0: It's ran by the public. Like, this was a historical move on GVRD's part. They've never turned a community center over to the public, you know? And I don't know that other community centers in other cities are doing it. They may, but they haven't ever done it here. So I was like, I want to, like, be a part of making something that really, you know, embraces and encompasses and amplifies the community. So Toro's, again, Dr. Banzel, she's amazing. She wrote a grant, a research grant, and that research grant is going to, it's funding a student that they've hired, and it's funding two other, like, interns, and basically they are developing a needs assessment that will begin mid-June, and it is going to find out from the community in South Vallejo, what do you need? What do you want?
1: If you said find out from the community.
0: From the community.
1: Not from the dais, not from not from one tribe, not from business owners, from community.
0: Yeah, well, business is part of the community, so we are going to include some business owners that are in South Vallejo.
1: Gotcha.
0: But
1: okay.
0: But yeah.
1: I mean, big business.
0: Right. No, right.
1: You know what I mean?
0: Yeah, no, it's local.
1: The overarching governing piece to that.
0: So they will be, they've developed a survey. It's a series of like 12 questions. And then they're putting together interviews where they're going to interview eight stakeholders and leaders in the South Vallejo community.
1: Good.
0: And then they're going to put all of that information together and spend like 2 months with their research department, like, analyzing the data. And then we are going to present the findings to the city, to the community, and share what is the collective thought. And that hopefully can help guide more funding, mm-hmm. you know, help me in writing more grants, mm-hmm. since mm-hmm. I'm now a volunteer grant writer, I guess.
1: No. Look at you. Look at you creating more jobs for yours.
0: Volunteer positions for myself. No, but... I'll get riches in heaven. How about that? Like, I just loving what I'm
1: doing. When you are building, you know, and this is where, you know, sometimes I always say, you know, don't be careful about what you say, because the bottom line is you have to pay bills. This is one of the most expensive places to live. Mm-hmm. You don't have to, you know, you don't have to be shy about, you know, making money. It's what we all do. But one of the things that you're not doing is making money off the backs of the community. One of the things that I see that you're doing is you are, as you mentioned, a glorified volunteer, but that also speaks to your level of commitment. It mm-hmm. speaks to your level of dedication. But we actually have to get out of that part where folks are just volunteering consistently and not seeing any sort of revenue, because at the end of the day, you have bills to pay. Yeah. And you have children, you know, you have nieces, you know, you have folks, you have a tribe.
0: I do.
1: Right? You have a tribe of your own.
0: I have people that depend on me.
1: And you have people who depend on you. And so there's no forgiveness needed to, you know, to say, you know, hey, listen, I don't mind doing the work, but I also need to be compensated. And this is how we tire out our community leaders.
0: Yeah.
1: This is what happens, and it is systemic, and we have to stop it. And this is one of the ways that we push people out, because we consistently do not pour into our community centers. This community center was literally almost an eyesore. You know, it was almost, it was unused. It was not used at all. It was just sitting there. It was a gem, a diamond in the rough almost. And you have come and brought some life to it. And just to look at and see all the partnerships that you're building there, my next question is, how do we, I mean, and you dove into it a little bit, but, you know, one of the things that I've always mentioned is, and it's not an I thing. Many people have said this. District 6 is the welcome mat to Vallejo.
0: Yeah.
1: And if we don't get that area in tip-top shape, we are going to continue to lose people who use the Norman King Center.
0: Yeah.
1: We're going to lose the community, you know, the aspect of it, because you cannot keep shelling out dollars in your pocket. You know, it funnels into a circle. And so if we pour into that area, mm-hmm. if we figure out, like what you're doing with Dr. Vanzel, figuring out what does the community need and how do we service them?
0: Yeah.
1: What do we give them in order to grow? Because your plants, you have to nurture them.
0: Right.
1: They're seeds first. And you can't see it. You can't see the progress. But you have to continue to nurture the community as you've been doing. And then you will start to see some payoff as you're doing some growth, you know, and some sprouting, some growth and some development. And one of the things that I'm noticing is that, you, in my observation, you have been able to grow on your own, building your own network and coalition. But you need more policy and more you know, legislative help in order to help you, because I'm not going to lie to you. Time and time again, we have seen that area ignored from a city aspect, from a county aspect. It's just not, I'm not going to pretend. It has been neglected and ignored. And how do we get folks on board to actually pour into and develop this area? It's underdeveloped. It's underutilized. So do you have any ideas on how you plan to, and don't break down your whole plan, but do you plan on also getting other folks involved who are making some of our leaders who are, you know, able to elevate this issue?
0: Yeah, so I mean, excuse me, I do absolutely agree that Vallejo is a welcome, South Vallejo is a welcome mat mm-hmm. for our community. And I know that I was just commissioned one of the biggest projects I've ever had for the Rise Vallejo Center, which is located in South Vallejo.
1: Oh, that was beautifully done.
0: Yeah, so me and two other artists were that I had never met before. We won the bid. We put it in collectively, and we painted murals across the entire campus, and it's one of the most beautiful campuses in Northern California now. They repurposed Beverly Hills Elementary School, and One People Tribe was a part of that, and I'm so proud that it's in South Vallejo. There's going to be 300 to 400 0 to 5-year-olds learning there and walking past the art that we created just for them every day, and I hope it inspires a whole nother generation of multiple generations of little artists.
1: Yes.
0: You know,
1: so
0: that's very exciting, and I'm hoping to be able to, you know, team up with Child Star and First Five and really, you know, because we're on the other side of the freeway, right? There's there's lots of ways that we can collaborate. I think that, you know, there's so much need in South Vallejo. There's no grocery store. I mean, when you're talking about, you know, policy and city planning and things like that, I'm an artist. That's not my forte, but I do know that there should be healthy food accessible. And I can't do everything at the center to solve the problems, but we are actively, 4 times already, we've tried to write grants to put in a community garden so that people can come and learn how to grow their own food at home, where they can come and buy fresh produce. We would love to have a farmer's market there. You know, there's lots that we want to have, even a food pantry. Right now, hopefully, fingers crossed, we end up getting a food distribution program going there. We're in negotiations right now with GVRD, 11 Kids, and Catholic Services. Like, I mean, we need food there.
1: Desperately.
0: I mean, it's like Emmanuel Temple, wonderful. Like, I believe there's the Shiloh Church. Like, people are giving out food, but like, when people are having to, I watch, people are walking across the highway, elderly people, people with little kids trying to, you know, navigate getting the food back over to where we are, which there's hundreds of apartments all around us. And so, you know, having the kitchen utilized for, you know, hot meals. I'm trying right now to get a partnership with VCUSD and their nutritional program to have free hot breakfast and lunch during the summer for kids.
1: Yes.
0: You know, so there's a lot of stuff in the works. Oh, Mina Diaz, I want to be able to do Spanish as a second language. Remember, contact me. Like, there's a lot. There's a big vision, and it's really, the space is for the community. If there's people that are interested in joining us there, if they need to provide services because they have a grant and they aren't meeting their numbers and they need people, we have a space and we have people, you know? So it's like, we can definitely help small businesses become vendors at the center. They can set their own rates. They can set their own schedule. Like, GVRD works with vendors all over the community. We are helping do that as well. You know, if they're, so it's about, you know, economics, creative cooperative economics. It's about bringing, like, social services, much needed social services to South Vallejo. Right now, the county's coming and teaming up with Drug Safe Salon when they do testing there. They bring their mobile van and do things. We would love to have, like, WIC. It would be great if people could come to the center and get WIC there. It would be great if somebody could come and get, maybe they need a domestic violence restraining order. In Vallejo, you can't get one. You have to go to Fairfield. Why is that? That's not okay.
1: It's the lack of, And what you're describing is one of the issues, one of the larger issues we have here in our city, is that we often are not going to the community. Sometimes you have to change your model and go to where the people are. They're just not, the world has changed and the access has changed, and so sometimes you have to go to them just because of the trust issue alone. You know, especially when it comes to DV. You know, you have to make sure that you are able and put yourselves in those positions where you're able to go to them. So I think that's the key. I mean, you mentioned all of these wonderful wonderful things. I love, you know, the food distribution, the breakfast for the children. You know, one of the things that we notice is that a lot of children do not eat breakfast and lunch during the summer because their parents are relying on those two meals. Mm-hmm. That's so if you figure if you are strapped for cash, liquid cash, and you only have your food, your SNAP, you're not in a position to necessarily go out and buy all this lunch food because you need food for dinner. You need food that's a little bit heartier. You need to buy more meat, you know, to buy more potatoes, more starches, and as many vegetables, unfortunately, canned as you can so that you can stock up. And when children don't eat, they don't learn, they don't grow.
0: Right.
1: You know, and hunger is one of the hugest barriers that we have for children who really cannot develop. It affects the development of their brain. And so a lot of folks really don't tie into the SNAP, the issues that we have with the lack of access with SNAP, the lack of access with food. And while we do have all these wonderful programs, I'll say it again, it's just the access that they don't have in order to get healthy food. And even if it's cereal, it's better than eating whatever you can possibly find, which is probably candy or something old.
0: The most of the grocery shopping that happens is people carrying black bags from the gas station across the street.
1: Absolutely.
0: I see kids crossing the property all the time, adults with the look like a grocery bag from a liquor store.
1: Yeah. And so we know that you're eating something that has been processed probably 100 times.
0: A food-like product.
1: A food-like product, yeah. And what is that doing to the development, the growth, and the development of their brain? And then you want to tie into aggression. You want to tie into behavioral, you know, behavioral issues, even behavioral health issues, mental health issues. These, because if you're feeding yourselves chemicals, at some point that's going to affect your mental health.
0: Yeah, it's going to affect everything.
1: Mm-hmm. Everything.
0: I mean, that's why cancer is popping up everywhere, every single day.
1: Everywhere.
0: And we talked about this a little bit on Saturday, right?
1: Yes.
0: Like, we are exposing ourselves from the cosmetics we use, the hair care supplies, the lotions, like the food, the liquids, like everything.
1: The clothing.
0: The clothing, right? Mm-hmm. Leaching through our skin.
1: We were talking about that was, and I think that was how we started.
0: Right.
1: We were talking about the clothing and how our, the chemicals are just being laced with these dangerous chemicals. And these are the clothes that we're wearing. And they're just seeping right into our skin.
0: And it's legal.
1: And it's legal. And it's
0: and
1: legal.
0: So, like,
1: that's one of the issues, right? That's the biggest issue.
0: Right.
1: It's legal.
0: So as things are, like, crumbling all around us, right?
1: Yes.
0: It's like, I want an envision, like, this little special gem of a place that Norman C. King fought so hard to have.
1: Right. Let's preserve his mission and his vision.
0: Exactly.
1: Absolutely.
0: And reimagine what is our new normal.
1: Yes.
0: What do we need? What do we want to have happen?
1: Say that again. Reimagine
0: our new normal.
1: Yes.
0: Who's doing that work? Who's thinking about that? Who's actively, like, throwing the bricks down? That's what we're doing. Because it's like, I mean, I have a wonderful grant writer right now, Ariana, that is, she's starting Toro in the fall to be a med student, but we're actively working on writing grants for youth development, for like I said, the garden, for being able to help kids, you know, come and use the space as a way to learn. And it's like, I remember hearing Reverend Jesse Jackson at a fundraiser in San Francisco probably 20 years ago. And it was about, they were fundraising for, it was a beautiful event, but they were fundraising for an organization that helped with people that were unhoused in San Francisco. And it wasn't anything compared to now.
1: Mm-hmm.
0: But he said, there are children living in cars. More than half of the people that are unhoused are children. And he talked about the fact that, like, God doesn't distribute genius just to the affluent. He distributes it evenly. And so in the minds of that child, living in that backseat of that car, they may have the cure to HIV.
1: Right.
0: They may have the cure to cancer. They may have all of these things that are going to change the trajectory of humanity, mm-hmm. but they don't have access.
1: Yes.
0: They don't have support.
1: Yes.
0: They don't have what they need. And
1: yeah.
0: so it's like, I know that there's young people, adults, seniors that I haven't even met yet mm-hmm. that are going to come through, have the tools, access to the tools
1: yes.
0: and the support and yeah. the positive environment to be able to start to like imagine and
1: yes.
0: like release those wonderful, you know,
1: genius yeah. of thought. Yes. Yes.
0: So it's exciting.
1: It is.
0: Yeah.
1: It's incredibly, this is where legends are made.
0: Mm-hmm.
1: It's what
0: mm-hmm.
1: that is. You know, and that's not a cliche. It's true.
0: Yeah.
1: It's where all of the geniuses are created.
0: Mm-hmm.
1: Right there in the community center.
0: Yeah.
1: That's just what it is. And if you... I'm trying to think of a place where you can grow and commute. Not a church, right? Because mm-hmm. churches are limited mm-hmm. on what they can do because you can't be at church all day.
0: Right.
1: But you can be at a community center after school every day.
0: Mm-hmm.
1: You can get help with homework. You can take that art class that you never even knew. You probably never even knew you liked art.
0: Mm-hmm.
1: You can take that DJing class.
0: Mm-hmm.
1: You can eat a plated lunch and it's healthy and you'll learn some high level education in culinary.
0: mm-hmm.
1: Not just how to, you know, whip up a hamburger,
0: right.
1: but how to take some of the plants from the garden
0: yes.
1: that I see there.
0: Yes.
1: And eating food that is going to heal on the inside.
0: Mm-hmm.
1: And that's the part. That's the reimagining part that I see, that I hear you talking about.
0: Yeah.
1: That's the part I hear you talking. And I can see that a lot of our children have such vivid imaginations
0: mm-hmm.
1: because we have these imaginary friends growing up.
0: Mm-hmm.
1: And if you're unhoused, you probably have 100 imaginary
0: right.
1: friends.
0: No, for real.
1: You know, because yeah. you're not outside playing.
0: Mm-hmm.
1: Because you don't have that domain. And there's other parameters that are blocking you.
0: Yeah.
1: But once you have a safe space,
0: mm-hmm.
1: and sometimes that safe space, you could even still be unhoused and still have a safe space to go to.
0: Mm-hmm. Right. Right. We just talked about this. I'm a part of Vallejo Late Night Basketball.
1: Mm-hmm.
0: And you know, the it's getting ready to launch again,
1: it is,
0: right?
1: Yeah. Excited about that.
0: You know, we just had a conversation at the last meeting on Monday, and it was like, where do kids go
1: yeah.
0: that are unhoused?
1: Mm-hmm.
0: Late Night Basketball is one of those places.
1: Mm-hmm. It is.
0: It's and you know, it's like we need lots of places for young people to go because guaranteed there's kids coming to Late Night Basketball that are unhoused.
1: Oh, absolutely.
0: You know what I mean? And
1: yeah.
0: it's a safe space.
1: Mm-hmm.
0: It's a supportive space.
1: Yeah.
0: It's an encouraging space. It's
1: yeah.
0: a space to give people hope. Like, we need more of that for our youth. You can tell a community that values youth.
1: Oh, absolutely.
0: You can tell by what they provide.
1: Absolutely.
0: You can tell by the spaces that
1: yes.
0: they curate for them. You can
1: yes.
0: tell by, like, how many youth are on commissions. Like, you can tell by all these different things. And
1: yeah.
0: it's like, I don't really see it.
1: Right. Yeah. I see what we're trying to do, if I can say that.
0: Mm-hmm.
1: I see what we're trying to do. I don't see that we have enough folk who come from the areas that these children are in order to understand what we need.
0: Mm-hmm.
1: Sometimes I heard a councilman say, we need to start working with the at-risk youth because summertime's coming up. And I was like, yeah. We've been saying that for how many years, you know, and I was glad that he said it. I think it was Paul Morris.
0: Mm-hmm.
1: And, you know, the response is, well, we need to work with all kids. And that is not how we're going to be able. That is a blanket approach. We're beyond that. I think we're beyond a blanket approach. We have to go into these niches. An unhoused child is going to need different services than someone who lives at home with two parents. Mm-hmm. A two-parent home child is going to need different services than a person who lives with one parent.
0: Yeah.
1: And they're a latchkey kid. Those are three totally different categories.
0: Right.
1: And if I tell you all, eat a hamburger, it's healthy for you. Well, the unhoused kid is going to say, oh, great, I finally get something to eat. The two children who live in the home are going to say, well, I had hamburgers for dinner. I don't want that. Mm-hmm. And it's something that simple. But when we throw a whole cast net and expect to get results that way, you lose children.
0: Right.
1: Kids have to be engaged. And you have to communicate with them on their level. I had to learn that myself. Mm-hmm. You have to communicate with children on their level. You have to be able to give them what they need, not what you think they need. Mm-hmm. You have to give them what they need. And I would love for us to start working with the at-risk youth.
0: Yeah, we our first grant that I wrote was for the California Arts Council, mm-hmm. and it was seed funding for the mural training program. So we have a mural training program mm-hmm. called Mind Garden Mural Arts Training Program. Mm-hmm. And the focus for that specific grant was to target at Promise Youth, right? Because uh-huh. words matter.
1: Words matter.
0: Right?
1: Yeah.
0: So instead of them being risk, they're at Promise. And they... youth that we were focusing on were youth that were 14 to 24 mm-hmm. who were aging out of the foster care system.
1: Let's week to that next. We talked about that on Saturday.
0: Yeah, uh-huh. transitional age youth. Mm-hmm. And because so many youth that are aged out of the foster care system, it's like the door opens, they're put out, mm-hmm. and that is it. Once
1: that's
0: that
1: it.
0: Money stops,
1: that's
0: they
1: it.
0: Are no longer a necessary part of the family,
1: that's
0: and
1: right.
0: they are gone. And so within, I believe it's statistics, I don't want to get it wrong, but it's something like within 6 hours of... being out on the streets, they're, you know, targeted and preyed upon mm-hmm. because people are watching for them, right?
1: Oh,
0: like
1: absolutely.
0: And pulled into trafficking
1: absolutely.
0: And all types of like horrific things that you know, I mean, where are these kids supposed to go? What are they supposed to do? I was my best friend when I was younger. She was in foster care. All of mm-hmm. her brothers went into foster care. And it was a horrific. I mean, there are great foster parents, but there's a lot that aren't. They're only in it for a
1: check.
0: Talk
1: about it. Talk
0: and
1: about
0: so
1: it.
0: When they turned 18, they were completely like, it wasn't a family.
1: Mm-hmm. Mm-hmm.
0: You know what I mean? It was like, you're done.
1: Absolutely.
0: And so. I was like, I want to work with those youth and help teach them if they have any interest in being artists, mm-hmm. how to become a muralist, because it can be a very lucrative career. Mm-hmm. It can take you all over the world. Mm-hmm. It's like so exciting to, you know, learn about different communities and different subjects through mural art. And so we were able to pay young people I did try to reach out to a lot of foster youth serving agencies locally, uh-huh, uh-huh. and I didn't hear back from any of them. I'm
1: not
0: just going to say, I didn't hear back
1: oh.
0: from any of them. And I kept saying, why aren't they getting back to me?
1: Hmm.
0: How come they're not communicating? Like, what is, and so, somebody said sometimes they don't want to, you know, there's trust issues.
1: Right, there
0: you know?
1: Are.
0: And
1: that's
0: I
1: true.
0: Said, that makes sense.
1: That's true.
0: But like, the grant was for me to be able to pay young people
1: yeah.
0: how to learn how to become muralists, which I feel like people pay to learn stuff.
1: Yes.
0: It's like flipping that on its
1: yes.
0: head, right?
1: Yes, it
0: so
1: is.
0: I was
1: absolutely.
0: Able to pay young people, and we ended up having kids as young as 5 years old participate.
1: Mm.
0: Parents, we had 75% parent participation without even trying.
1: Very good.
0: And
1: very
0: and
1: good.
0: So like those types of programs that, you know, it's essentially workforce development,
1: mm-hmm.
0: right?
1: Oh, absolutely.
0: But it's super fun. It doesn't feel like that, but mm-hmm. then they have this skill that they can use to
1: yeah.
0: be able to make money
1: nice.
0: Safely,
1: mm-hmm.
0: legally, you know, and
1: creatively.
0: Yeah.
1: Mm-hmm.
0: So actually this, the last thing that I'm going to say about programming at the center right now, I'm working with a team of people of all creatives, and we're hopefully, fingers crossed, going to be able to launch a summer arts immersion program at the center, mm-hmm. like a summer camp for kids first grade through eighth grade at the center. And so we're working on a pilot for that. And so that information should be coming out soon. But we'll be doing mural training as a part of that as well.
1: Okay, good. Yeah. I'll definitely be on the lookout for that. I wanted to ask you, what do we do? You plan on having something for youth at about that 13, about that age of about 13 to 18?
0: So,
1: any programming coming up for that age group?
0: So the summer arts camp mm-hmm. will target that group. So, okay. Wait, what grade is what age is eighth grade?
1: About 13.
0: Okay, yeah. So
1: 8th grade, yeah, about 13, 14.
0: Okay, great. So, yeah, so that would include them. But also, we are going to start... So the Teeny Tiny Turnip, mm-hmm. that is really, like, a production. Mm. So what I thought, like, I said, instead of us, like, scrambling with our small team of volunteers, why don't we turn this into programming and have people come and help us make the props and make the games mm-hmm. and you know what I'm saying?
1: And that could be your age group, 14 or 13 fun. to 18, absolutely.
0: And so almost like a maker space for the Teeny Tiny Turnip, you know what I mean?
1: Because
0: each month is a different theme. So this one coming up is Teeny Tiny Graduation Turnip. And so it's targeted to, like, children 8 and under, but then it's also the families and people that love them are welcome too.
1: Sure.
0: So a whole family can come with all ages. It's $10 a person, and that just, and then people get food while they're there. They get prizes. Mm. They get, you know, everything's free once they get in there.
1: Nice.
0: And but yeah, I think having a team of people that help us produce this really cool, you know, environment.
1: Yes.
0: And June's gonna be superheroes. July is Under the Sea.
1: Oh,
0: like,
1: wow.
0: Yeah.
1: We got a lot going on. I love the themes.
0: Yeah. Thanks.
1: And I'm sure that's what keeps the kids excited.
0: Yeah.
1: But I could see that maker space for those youth that are in that age range. I'm gonna circle back to something you said about because I believe that words matter as well. And instead of saying at risk, you said it at promise.
0: Mm-hmm.
1: And I just wanted to acknowledge that because, and thank you for that.
0: Yeah.
1: I think it is, it's important. Let me lay some statistics on you because you mentioned that I pulled up some national stats.
0: Oh, thanks, yeah.
1: No, when you said 6 hours, that was scary.
0: Yeah.
1: So housing and homelessness, it says, based upon the National Child Welfare data, highlights critical disparities for youth who emancipate from the system.
0: Mm-hmm.
1: So from approximately 20,000 to 24,000 youth age out of the United States foster care system each year. Lacking family support, these young adults face disproportionately high risk of homelessness, unemployment, and legal system involvement. So justice involved
0: mm-hmm.
1: through extended foster care programs are proven to improve these outcomes. So some of the national statistics state that housing and homelessness, 20% become instantly homeless upon aging out. So proof about your 6 hour theory mm-hmm. Or your fact, that is a fact because it's said here immediately, instantly.
0: Yeah.
1: And up to 40% experience homelessness by age 26. Education-wise, only about 46% receive a high school diploma or GED.
0: It's terrible.
1: And less than 3% earn a bachelor's degree in their lifetime. Not out of high school, in their lifetime. Employment, only 50% have some form of gainful employment by age 24. And health-wise, up to 70% of young women who age out become pregnant before turning 21, and approximately 25% suffer from the direct effects of post-traumatic stress disorder, PTSD. The final statistic is for our justice system, and that is over 40% are incarcerated or rely on public assistance. You ready? by the age of 20. So by the age of 20, 40% of the aged out foster youth, 40% are incarcerated or they rely on some sort of public assistance by the age of 20 years old. If that isn't waking us up, if that isn't saying we have to get our priorities straight, we are going to shake some stuff up with these agencies, because with the summer arts camp, I want to see more of our youth going to this mural training. And so I will work as hard as I possibly can as well. And I am imploring our community to do the same. I am asking you, if you know a foster youth, they don't have to be aged out yet, but if you know a foster youth, let's love on them before they age out. Let's give them a phone number of someone to contact that they can build a relationship with before they age out. That is the key. If you know a youngster who is young man or young woman who is going, you know they're already going to age out. Give them your phone number. Start building the relationship with them. Tell them about churches. Tell them about faith-based organizations. Tell them about community centers like the Norman C. King Center. Tell them about different job opportunities that are available. Tell them about education. Tell them about all the certificate programs at Solano Community College. Teach them how to get on the bus. Teach them how to survive. It is our responsibility.
0: They're our future.
1: They're our future.
0: And when people disregard them, mm-hmm. it's like you're disregarding what happens next. Mm-hmm. You're not paying attention, nah. and you're not being mindful, and you're not setting intentions. Yeah. Like, you're just saying, you know, whatever's gonna happen is gonna happen. Mm-hmm. That's not good.
1: No.
0: I mean,
1: it's ignorant of us to think that we can discard a whole group of it just sickens me to know that these are children and that we are discarding these children that have already been sort of, you know, neglected in a huge, grossly way. They've already been neglected, and let's be real, the system isn't loving on them.
0: Right.
1: That system is not built to love and give you a hug. It's not built to nurture you. It's just built to do what it's designed to do, and that is to funnel you through a system so that you can move on out of the, you know, the payroll
0: cycle.
1: Out of the way. But to your point, when you were talking about the speech with Jesse Jackson, some of these foster children are going to be our next authors, mm-hmm. our next artists.
0: Yeah.
1: One of them is going to be our astronaut. Mm-hmm. One of them will be a groundbreaking artist, recording artist. Mm-hmm. One of them will be a teacher. Mm-hmm. Some of them will be teachers.
0: Yeah.
1: Right? How wonderful is that? Some of them will be social workers. So we have to impress upon ourselves to take the initiative and to really focus. And you can't save the world, but if you just save that one kid, that is enough.
0: It's planting seeds.
1: It's planting the seed.
0: Because when it comes time and that those seeds have been planted, they're mm-hmm. gonna recall it.
1: Absolutely.
0: Right? They're gonna pull it up. And I remember I've had and raised six children.
1: Mm-hmm.
0: My youngest just turned 18 in December.
1: Wow.
0: I have five grandsons.
1: Congratulations.
0: Two more grandkids on the way.
1: Wow.
0: Right?
1: Congrats.
0: And when I thank you. When I first became a mother, mm-hmm. I was like, oh my gosh, you know, especially when my baby started to crawl mm-hmm. and walk and they could open cup. I was like, oh no, I gotta childproof everything. Mm-hmm. And oh my gosh, you know, and I'm just chasing around this little toddler, right?
1: Mm-hmm.
0: And then I had another one, and you know, they just kept coming. But I always wanted tens, but I had to stop. But okay, so then as my kids got older,
1: mm-hmm.
0: I said, oh, this is interesting, because it seems like you got to pay so much attention to them when they're really little and make sure that they're safe and protected
1: yes.
0: within your home. But the truth of the matter is, and I always tell my kids, opposite is relevant. Mm-hmm. It's when they get older mm-hmm. and it's no longer that you're trying to protect them in the house. Mm-hmm. It's the world.
1: It's the world.
0: And yeah. so that's really when they need your support mm-hmm. and guidance and love and attention, even when they're pushing back. But that's when those seeds, you keep planting them their whole life. And but they really need you when they get older.
1: They do.
0: They really, I mean, and I have all adult children now, and I don't think they've ever needed me more. You know, like it's not in a bad way, but it's just like, it's, you know, life becomes more complex the older you get, right?
1: It really does.
0: Yeah. It's not just like, don't put that in your mouth.
1: Right. Don't eat that off the floor. And what happens, I always, it's interesting. I was the kid who pushed back a lot. Mm-hmm. And so I knew it all. You can tell me nothing. My poor mom. Right. I always say I'm a poor mother. But she was great in that respect, like yourself. She didn't give up on us, obviously. But, and I used to say, when I'm 18, I'm out of here. I'm going to be, you don't have to worry about me. I have it all taken care of. And she was like, okay, all right, sure. You know, and I'm sure she was, you know, worried out of her brain.
0: Right.
1: But I've never needed my mother more now.
0: Yeah.
1: At this stage.
0: Yeah.
1: And I think it's because I have my own kids now.
0: Yeah. No, I love it.
1: You know, and I'm like, what am I doing here?
0: No, I love it when my kids come to me like,
1: what do
0: Mom.
1: I do? At this stage.
0: Yeah.
1: And I think it's because I have my own kids now.
0: Yeah. No, I love it.
1: You know, and I'm like, what am I doing here?
0: No, I love it when my kids come to me like,
1: what do I do?
0: Yeah, you were right.

0: her questions. Yeah. And I watch that dialogue happening. And she'll say, well, Mama, what do you think about this? Or what do you think about that? And I was like, wow, you never go without. You. One of my best friend actually told me that your mother's your compass.
1: Mm-hmm. Yeah, that's
0: and
1: good.
0: When you lose your parent, because she lost her mother some years ago, and when you lose your mother, you feel lost.
1: Yeah, that makes sense.
0: You know what I mean?
1: I've heard that.
0: Yeah, and I didn't realize it. And she said she didn't realize it until she lost her mother, because I can't. And I said, well. And I was thinking, you're an adult, and she's probably taught you as much as she could. And she said, no, I don't have anybody to pick the phone up and call.
1: Yeah, I've heard that.
0: I was like, wow.
1: Shout out to my mom. I love you, Jane Kazim.
0: I know. Hello, mother dear.
1: She's definitely the person I call when I'm like, yeah.
0: Absolutely. So, and imagine not having.
1: Yeah.
0: That is at what all. It is. At right. all, right? Imagine. So if you don't have that compass, and then you don't have the North Star, which could be the father, where are you? Because if we didn't have guidance, where would we be? And I'm saying as we, as collective, where would we be if we didn't have, even for the parents who don't even pour as much into their kids, but they're there.
1: Yeah.
0: For the kids who sit and watch TV all day and their parents are neglecting them, they're still there. There's still the element of, oh, well, I can count on you to be there. Mm-hmm. And when you don't have that, it does affect the development of our youth.
1: Absolutely.
0: It affects, who they are as a human being. And when you said to plant, when you talked about planting the seeds, people never forget who poured into them.
1: Right, right.
0: You just never forget. I will never forget Mrs. Nail Stallworth. Mm-hmm. I can't.
1: Mm-hmm.
0: I just cannot do it. She taught me, and I was telling my mom, I said, she taught me. I said, you don't remember she taught me how to crochet. She used to wash and press my hair. She lived across the street from me. She was also my teacher, so she taught me how to read. Aww. She was my teacher from kindergarten.
1: Wow.
0: And she also lived across the street, lucky me.
1: Nice.
0: Yeah, it actually was nice.
1: I mean, and that's where it comes to be a village, right?
0: It was a village. It was a strong village, yeah.
1: And that is one thing that is missing in society today, too. People not knowing each other, not knowing their neighbors, not being like, not caring about So the people that do, like, I commend them, you know what I mean? But it's like, we have to, it's not survival of the fittest who has the biggest muscles, right? It's survival of who fits into this puzzle, this web, right? And we have to care for our youth. We have to, because if we don't, when they get older and they remember it, and I've had multiple conversations with Councilwoman Gordon about this, when you don't show them that you care for them and about their well-being, when they get older, they are going to remember it.
0: Yeah.
1: And the role and the opposite's relevant. So you may find yourself in a position where they have authority over what happens to you.
0: Say that.
1: Right?
0: Say that.
1: So
0: that's true.
1: It's so important that we pay attention, that we care those, and it's all the little things that we do.
0: Mm-hmm.
1: The littlest things matter the most.
0: Yeah.
1: So,
0: oh, absolutely.
1: Yeah. I'm excited to see what we end up doing over this 5 years, this project in South Vallejo.
0: Yes.
1: And I really appreciate you letting me come on and share with the community that we have a computer lab coming and it's going to have a focus on arts and technology and merging the two together. And I really just want to say thank you to my team, my daughter Alila, Andrea Abbott, Loba Yates, Larion, and now Lewis just joined us, Lewis Michaels.
0: Awesome.
1: And Liat, Don Jordan, we have people that have been supporting us.
0: Yeah.
1: Councilwoman Gordon, the first day I got to the center, she pulled up and was like, how are you doing? So
0: she's rooted in the community.
1: Absolutely. Mm-hmm. Yeah. And I'm very excited. There's other people too, but we're all just building and figuring it out, and we welcome people to come and build with us and join us.

0: And seeing what we can do with this space that, you know, GVRD was willing to, you know, take a chance and see what happened. Mm-hmm. And I hope y'all are happy.
1: Well, if they're not, I don't know why.
0: I hope they are. I don't know. I think so.
1: We're going to put that. Words are powerful, and we know that you are loving all of the wonderful programs. Listen, this is Morning Brew with Tara B. This is my time, and this is the wonderful, the outrageously, insanely talented community leader, Izzy Drumgoole. Thank you so much. Thank you for being here. We're signing off, guys. Make sure you check in on June 5th at the Norman C. King Center, June 5th, for the Arts and Tech Center reveal. Yeah. We've revealed it right here on OzCat Radio 89.5 FM. It is your girl, Tara B. I'm out. You guys have a wonderful, wonderful day.

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0: How's it going out there in Radio Land? I'm Mosaic Mix Kevin here, in on the mic. It's 10:30, midway through my show, which I just got to
1: about
0: five songs ago, or three songs ago, whatever. Five songs, but two of them weren't mine. That's how long it takes me to set up two songs. Well, not really, because one of them was like the last 30 seconds, but it still counts, right? I don't know. Depends who's counting. Nobody's counting. Certainly not me. Anyway, you're listening to the Downsell Bunch Thursday morning commute with your host, Mosaic Mix. Kevin, that's me. 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I got music up until noon when I hand off to Old School 101 with DJ Flashback. Next week will be Poetry Hour at 10:30. So tune in for that. Poets come on in and read on air in a round robin style, much like as if they were at a coffee shop, but without all the clinking of spoons and dishware. And the small talk. Small talk all happens out in the green room. So anyway, enough about that. I guess I'm just going to get back into the music here because I don't got much to say. Unless you want to go up to Reading. I'll be up at the Shasta Renaissance Fair up in Anderson, California, right south of Reading, suburb basically, playing with my band, the Wild Time Larks. I'll be on stage at 10, 1230, and 2:30, I think it is. Three times a day, Saturday and Sunday, and wandering around fair other than that. Because I'm only playing in one band up there, so that means I'm going to have some free time. Woohoo! Could certainly use more of that at the fairs I work. Instead of being constantly busy all the time. Anyway, enough about me. But if you're up in Reading, you can come check that out. Shasta Renaissance Fair. It's on Facebook. I assume they have a regular website. I don't know. As a bandmate, as a band member, my director takes care of all that stuff. So I'm just doing my job as a band member of promoting the show. So hopefully we'll see you out there. Anyway, thanks for tuning in to OzCat Radio, 89.5 FM, KZCT in Vallejo.
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2: Oh, good morning, OzCat Radio listeners. I'm Mosaic Mix Kevin here and on the mic saying happy Thursday morning to you. Downslope lounging it for one more hour. That's right. It's a little after 11 o'clock. I go straight up until 12 on a handoff to Old School 101 with DJ Flashback, where you can get your old school education on.

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Oh, that's it for the Down Slope Lounge Thursday morning commute. It's time to get the old school 101 on. 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
1: It's your girl, Sugar Sugar. And whenever I'm in Vallejo, I listen to the old school 101. All right? So y'all, don't touch that dial. It's your girl, Sugar Sugar. 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